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I'm allergic to doc prescribed antihistamine. 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Did you forget your manners?

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Collectively, the facts.

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0: off the train. 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
1: You got to go to what you know.
0: To make everybody see. 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

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Is that all right with you? Now, this is a tune that I composed, and it's called Tonight Is the Night That You Make Me a Woman. Now, I never intended recording this song. It was a personal poem. That is, until the day that my producer happened to thumb through the pages of my notebook. He came across the words and he said, "We gotta do something with these words. It's happening every day and people wanna hear about it, Betty." You see, it's the story of a young girl making love for the very first time. Now, when I finally got a melody, I took it home and I played it for my mother. And I gotta tell you a little bit about my mother. You see, I come from one of those pretty large families, and I'm the baby of the family. And you know, you never grow up to your mother. I'll never forget the way she looked at me when I played it for her. She said, "I like the music. You know, baby, the melody is really nice, but I know you're not gonna sing that song." But we eased it right on by her. Yes, we did. And it became one of my biggest records, too. So I want you to do this for me, if you will. Everybody, think back to your

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0: The best of the best, baby, still I ain't impressed, cause ain't none of them at all. And you know how I feel when I chill, if I'm seen with a girl, then she gotta be just
1: like you.
0: And baby, that's the way I feel, and I got no choice but for me to keep it real. Cause when we first got together, started hanging out, you was skeptical at first, had to figure out it. I was the kind of guy to try to dog you out, but I ain't that kind of guy you try to make me now. You found out when you turned to my baby. I showed them other brothers how to treat a lady. I let you drive when I ride that Mercedes. 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In a special way I feel when you're home. 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

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But just the moment I was trapped in the pain, Lord, come and take me for the inviolated day. 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
2: 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On a beautiful Monday morning, it's the 24th of August 2026, counting down 6 more days, and we are done with the month of August. It's a beautiful week as well, an opportunity to start all over again. We are here, as always, to take you through what the papers are saying, and I am Bukola. I'm not doing this alone. I have Devo Kure doing it with me as well. Good morning, Devo. How are you?
3: Good morning, world. Good morning, Lagos. Classic new week. Buki. As always, challenges, north, south, east, west. Where do we go from here?
2: We start with the headlines from the Punch newspaper this morning. And it says here, FAC bonanza, governors face questions as payouts hit 47 trillion naira. And Kwakwenso urges Jari to reconsider Tinubu campaign council role. Banks account for 92% of NFIU suspicious reports. Again, federal government APC tackle Atiku over petrol subsidy return call. Dangote Refinery expands free fuel delivery to 4 states. Troops kill suspected kidnapper, arrest 2 in Benue. Obi Atiku make final moves on campaign council. Osun poll, have would buyers breached EFCC, ICPC, INEC defenses. And tributes as Nollywood Ogun mourn Ogogo at 66. To The Guardian, 14 years after Oronshayo report, bloated agencies cost Nigeria 1 trillion in 2026. Presidency, Hashim Shewore, others pick holes in Atiku's subsidy U-turn. Osun government alleges a fresh plot to attack local government's motor parks. Nigeria turns to banks for $20.5 billion to expand renewable electricity. After Ogogo burial for today as Ogun. After Ogogo for burial today as Ogun celebrates legacy. Democracy doesn't survive on polls alone, Ware tells Nigerian lawyers. From the Vanguard, we have the headlines. Nigeria's oil output wobbles after 10 years of increase in rigs. SGF mom as fake agency boss fires back. I don't hate Christians, ensure fairness for all, Sheikh Jinger charges Tinubu governors. And also we have the headlines, pension contributors rise by 11 million plus in first quarter of 2026, representing 12% of labor force. And we start with this this morning. Again, federal government APC tackle Atiku over petrol subsidy return call.
3: Right. I think that is a major issue now that has dominated the headlines and media as we have entered political season. And as we gear up towards the January and February gubernatorial elections, that's January presidential, Nigerians obviously must be in the driving seat, okay? This is not a time to sit down and look, because once again, democracy will provide you another opportunity to determine how you are governed, okay? But a lot of that, the positive outcome of that will depend on how well informed Nigerians are, okay? Information is power, or as they say, applied information is power. So as of last week, I'm sure many of you knew when Atiku put forward a proposal regarding, in quotes, the return of subsidy, given that what the current administration had done had not been of much benefit to the majority of Nigerians. Okay, now, whilst and then the presidency reacted quickly, directly himself, saying that Atiku was ignorant in economic policy. But whilst there was that immediate response, the truth was,

0: Atiku did explain a bit of what he meant, and it has now led to all manner of engagements in our both in our government and our civil society. Many people are giving their views on it, and I'm happy about it because, like I said, moving forward, Nigerians should make their decisions based on informed positions. Okay, we need to be discussing issues. We really, really need to be discussing the issues that affect us, and not the usual sentiment of religion or ethnicity, which usually most of the time dog the conversations. And most times when people want to hide the issues, the real problems that are affecting us, they play the card. The oldest card in the book of politics in the world is to throw in religion and politics. And it just seems for Nigeria, once they throw in religion and politics, we throw our brain outside the door, and then we're ready to kill each other without even taking a proper decision. So I think this conversation is going to go on for some time, but the whole idea is to ensure that Nigerians are fully aware of what is happening, how they're being governed, what is responsible for their state of affairs, whether good or bad. Now, in a bit of the breakdown here, right, because honestly, there's not enough time to map all the issues together. Basically, first of all, the APC chairman and then the Minister of Information came out against Atiku's position, saying that Nigerians should not entertain such a notion that it would reverse some of the gains that were gotten from this policy that they took. If you remember, when this administration came in, there was a twin policy, which was part of the reform agenda by the Tinubu Shettima administration, to remove subsidy as well as harmonize the FX. And that that some of these moves, you know, back then our reserves were very low. There was a big gap coming from the Buhari administration. Our FX had tanked. If you remember, airlines were not flying to Nigeria simply because repatriation. There was no way foreign companies that make money in Nigeria could move their money out. Even our Naira debit card was canceled. You couldn't use it because literally we were in a bad position. On the oil side, you saw how every time we went through petrol queues, there were always incessant fights. It was a headache. So this was what they were saying, that, look, don't reverse this. There was lots of corruption that was tied to it, that this is supposed to be. Now states have the finances that they need to be able to pay salaries, et cetera, and co. But you see, a lot of policy, civil society groups and critics has said that this these policies have not led to the commensurate improvement in the lives of Nigerians. It has raised living costs, it has raised unemployment, poverty, and inadequate public services. Now, the point I want to bring out here, right, is that we'll tie this to the next story, because government hasn't been exactly still, okay? Government has been doing one or two, and government is claiming that, oh, FAC disbursements have increased, right? That apart from, which we'll go into the next story, they're saying FAC disbursements have increased, which is why many states can pay salaries now. As Tinubu was yabbing that, I think he was talking to Osun State governor then, that one of his ex-governors was referred to as half salary. But the truth is, payments of salary cannot be your boasting point for any government. And I say this because it's become a narrative now that we pay salaries, as if your payment of salaries is you should be commended for paying salaries. No, paying salaries is a duty. Even in the private sector, you pay salaries as a contractual agreement between those that work for you. So if you're now boasting and saying, oh, we're not able to pay salaries, then you need to start questioning, why were the former governments not able to pay salaries? And at that time, you remember, minimum wage was at 30,000. Now, they've also gone on, the Ministry of Finance also came out and kind of gave an account of how much money was at play. And I think that will be part of the next story, where they said that the removal of subsidies since this administration came amounted to about 15 trillion. Yes, and the federal government took 5 trillion whilst the state took about 10, which will come up in the next story, right? Which lays the question as to what has happened to that 10 trillion that was shared amongst the states. Now, small by small, we're beginning to see the truth behind some of these issues. But Atiku's point, right, and which is what I want people to understand clearly, because we can't
1: you made a point about his analysis last week, that it seems like a great idea. So if you're interested in true governance, why would you kick against a great idea?
0: Yes, one of the issues that Atiku wants to do, he said he's not taking it back to that corrupt way where they used to subsidize importers, etc. Okay, and we all saw it how a few people became billionaires at the expense of the rest of us. And one key difference was that, if you remember very well, and I want to repeat this for Nigerians to understand, if you remember when NNPC, after they lied to us severally that there was no subsidy, that was in the Buhari regime, it was the NNPC that came out and said, OTO, that the federal government is owing us. At that time, they started at, 200 billion a month. They moved it to 500 billion a month. Then they came back and said, the federal government is owing them 2.5 trillion for the quarter, you know. And back and forth, that was when we started realizing that, there's money here being owed, which was called subsidy in different names, under recovery, willing buyer, willing seller, what do you call it? And at that time, the NNPC was like, look, everything is going to shut down if the federal government doesn't start paying, okay? Now, what was the most terrible thing in that regime was that they could not place a figure to how they got to that cost. Each time they asked the question, how much, because subsidy was supposed to be paid for Nigeria's consumption. You're not paying subsidy for people buying in Benin or people buying in Cameroon. You're paying subsidy for Nigerians buying fuel. And they kept on asking them, how much fuel are Nigerians consuming? And you remember the back and forth of everybody in government, starting from the National Assembly to the Committee on Petroleum Regulation, to all the regulatory agencies, all claiming, I don't know, it wasn't me. We're not sure of the amounts. And just like you go and buy fuel at the meter, at the pump, before you pay for fuel at the pump, don't you look at the meter, confirm how much has been dispensed into your car, and then you pay. A whole federal government kept on going back and forth with all its ministries and agencies to prove to us that nobody knew how much Nigerians were consuming. Some people said 20 million liters. Some said 40. Some said 50. Some said 100. At the end of the day, NNPC came back and gave us a figure that would cover the whole month. They said about 100 million liters, which at that time, the then head of customs, MPA, Hamzat, I can't remember his name. He came out and said and opined that, look, if you say this is the amount of crude being moved out through Apapa, that would mean 2,000 trucks leave Apapa a day, and that does not happen. But we know that all that was corruption and political talk just to capture the amounts that was paid for subsidy. Now, this is the point Atiku's saying, that if they target the subsidy, instead of giving marketers, they target it at the few refineries, okay? We know the amounts now. Remember, one of the things that Dangote said was, now we know how much Nigerians consume. And I think they've capped it about 40 million liters daily, okay? Now we know the amounts. So nobody's going to come and tell us they don't know what they're subsidizing. We're not going to be dealing with ghost figures. He's saying, if you provide subsidy of crude to the refiners, that's locally, so they're only going to be dealing with a few people, then we can ensure that the price comes down at the pump price, which will have a cascading effect on practically everything. Now, the point is this. If they supply, currently, if you notice, Dangote did complain that he doesn't get Nigerian crude, okay? Now, it doesn't mean exactly that if he's given Nigerian crude, the price would come down as it was before. But because you still have the exchange side of the cost of crude. But what would happen is that if local crude is supplied to Dangote, there are some gains that they would make that would marginally bring down the price for Nigerians, okay? Now, which is why the federal government, to a large extent, would rather make money, okay, by selling the crude and make it available for Dangote. And also, as you know, much of our crude has been mortgaged. So the point here is this. It's an idea that I believe Nigerians should continue debating. Why? Because it's sentimental, yes. Remember, Nigerians had to pay more from their pockets immediately. The president said, Otilo, from paying about 400, it moved to about 1.6, right? So we Nigerians had to bear the complete brunt of the subsidy being removed. Now, the federal government that has amassed this money, they haven't been able to show us in equal terms, how now that I pay more, why am I not getting some measurable difference? Why am I not getting some buffer? And I know it doesn't translate immediately. It takes time. But the point is, okay, in the taking of time, all the palliatives and the measures that the federal government was meant to support Nigerians with so that they could cope during this reform period, we've not seen it. We've really not seen it. And key at the top of it was the CNG reform. The CNG innovation was meant to at least give Nigerians an option to be able to buy cheaper fuel, which I think CNG, whilst the normal fuel is about 1.3, CNG is about, let's say, 300, 400 naira. But before you benefit that, you must buy the conversion kits, which the federal government gave out about 1 million. 1 million is a drop.
1: What's the population? What's the population of Nigeria?
0: To compare to the car drivers, both private and commercial in Nigeria. So in the long run, the federal government has not accounted for what they made whilst we are bearing the full brunt immediately. And that takes us to the next story. But like I said, this subsidy conversation between Atiku, I think will awaken Nigerians to asking the right questions regarding their governance. So we quickly move to the second story, because you cannot discuss subsidy without discussing where the money went to. Now, the second story, again, the federal government comes out in this story. It's also in the punch. Pack bonanza. Governors face questions as payout hits 47 trillion. Now, let's put that 47 trillion in perspective. That's a lot of money. This article in the punch speaks to the fact that since 2017 to 2025, that was the Buhari government. The federal government has shared about 93 trillion as revenue. Okay, now that's a lot of money. Now, like I said, from the Buhari time till date, now the federal government usually takes about 50%, just so that people have an understanding, and then the states and the local governments take the other 50%. The point is, this, as I always tell you, the states bully the local government, so we can literally assume that the federal government takes half, the states take the other half. Now, because the states bully the local governments, the state governments need to confirm, confess, defend what has happened to this 47 trillion all these years. Because literally, ask me, do your states represent or resemble places that 47 trillion went to?
1: Honestly.
0: Remember, this is shared in about 36 places. Mm. Now, because we call all these trillions, some of you, your calculators cannot contain 47 trillion. Mm? But you see, this is, like I said, this is where I begin to knock Nigerian citizens. You see, money has been moving. Money has been moving all this while. But we're not seeing it.
1: Mm.
0: Even when they removed the subsidy, this money increased. Mm. Okay? Now, on top of this 47 trillion that has...
1: In addition to that, you have internally generated revenue somewhat from different...
0: Yes, that's internally generated. Now, on the side of internally generated revenue, only about 5 states are actually raising sufficient internally generated revenue.
1: Mm-hmm.
0: The bulk of states in Nigeria are poor and indebted, which is why many of them...
1: Are they poor by choice, or they are poor by... incompetence?
0: Bad governance. So the point is, this money they collect from the federal government, what did they do with it? Mm. That's question number one. Now, you add that to the 15 trillion, which was the difference in subsidy that the finance minister came out and said, look, since we came on board, this extra money that was made, okay, remember the idea behind removing subsidy then was, apart from capping corruption, the idea was, okay, Nigerians carry the cost, and then people said, if we're now paying more, what would come to us? What would become of the savings? Now, the federal government has given you a figure, which I'm very happy about. We'll interrogate that another day, For that 15 trillion, the 5 trillion that went to the federal government, which was meant to be used for infrastructure and projects, the 10 trillion, the bulk of it, again, which was shared to the state government. So you can see let me not call it windfalls, but two revenue areas from the FAC allocation to the subsidy allocation, the 10 trillion that came within 3 years. What did the state governments do with it? This is where, and this is where I can almost say the Tinubu administration has failed, because even though they took those policies that, in a way, have helped Nigeria stabilize at the macro level, okay, they failed to actually translate these these gains into the dividends that you and I, okay, can speak to.
1: Because
0: at the end of the day, if you and I cannot speak to the difference, then at the end of the day, it hasn't worked.
1: And you know, Devo, sorry to cut you in there. There's a lot going on. Yeah. You telling the people to hold the governors accountable, which I think is it's a fair point. You look at the fact that the basic amenities are not in place. Street lights in Lagos is a mess. You walk around Lagos, it's pitch dark. The state is filthy. Now, you now hear comments like people telling you that when there's a housing issue, you should start living with your relatives, you should live with cousins, you should move back to family homes. You know, there are so many things. You talk about the street urchins, cousin trouble. What you hear is area boys are brothers and sisters. These are issues that need to be dealt with. And that is what the funds are for, taxpayers' money and the FAC distribution you've been talking about at this point in time.
0: Yeah, so all the issues you've raised now, from schools, healthcare, the criminality
1: housing.
0: On the streets, housing, those are all issues that are dealt with at the state level. So, which is why our fight is actually with the state. Even the APC government, I was about saying that the APC government has successfully cornered about 32 governors, okay, on their side. So, this is an issue of the APC failing. Despite the fact that you have 32 governors, your policies have not translated to better life for Nigerians, okay? This is the argument, because right now, like I said, luckily we have figures to work with. What happened to the 10 trillion that was shared? If you're not even discussing the FAC allocation, because I said money was always there. Where did this money go to? Most of the state's governments, what we see is what they do is empowerment. Empowerment is their means of, you know, getting to the people, sharing rice, sharing generators, sharing grinder machines and motorcycles. What have they done? I will also add, with the insecurity that Nigeria has faced, okay, recently the president signed for increase of 4 divisions. I say a complete no. Why are you still spending money on the military? The military from Buhari's time was receiving in excess of 500 billion per quarter. The military was given undue attention. Now, the question is this. When you give your military undue attention to the detriment of your police force, what you have done is you have crippled the national police. Remember, when Boratai said it, everybody was shouting and screaming that the military is not obligated to address in-country issues. That is true. By the Constitution, it's the police that are meant to deal with internal security. Now, when you have the military in 34 states out of 36 stretched in, you have a police force of about 350 people, of which most of them are VIPs, who are not well-trained, who are not well-housed, who are not well-equipped. Why the money that you've approved for 4 extra divisions and about employment of 28,000 soldiers, that could have led to the increment of our police force from 350 to about 500. Equip them. That money that you're pushing to the army, why not push it to the police? Why not push it to the police? Because that would have ensured at least we make a difference. Because for now, I can't even credit you with state policing because they've not done it. It's still at paper level being discussed. So like I said, Nigerians, just to quickly cap this, there's not enough time. But here we are being given figures of money that has been disbursed, especially to the state governments. The state governments have received due attention. So like I said, if the APC governments, because they have most of the governors, cannot confirm the same way the federal government came out and said, this is how we spent the money. I want to start seeing a town hall that is different by most of the APC governors. Let me give you an example. Unfortunately, we're waiting for a town hall. Abia State, most people know how well Abia State has improved. Have they done a town hall? Did they need to come and tell people, this is what they've done. We're the ones seeing it. We're the ones experiencing it. We're the ones discussing it. So why are we having to go through accounting documents? Why are we here having to have big English over the 10 trillion that was shared to state?
1: And you know, why you ask questions, the other day the minister, a question was being asked about the $5 billion loan that was, you know, taking and how it's been spent. He says it's nobody's business to ask. You know, there's so much arrogance in governance. And
0: But Nigerians, this is your responsibility. Mount the pressure on your state governments. Mount it on them, because this money has been shared. This money has been given. What have they done with it? Why do you still have potholes? Why do you still have many of your internal roads? Why is agriculture not being supported? Why are state universities being deployed? Why are on the educational level, primary and secondary, UBEC is not being taken? Why are all these gaps existing in the daily lives that we live despite the funding that has come? I want to start seeing state commissioners and their governors do town halls that are different. Because enough of us making our choices based on
1: we need to take infrastructure, a break.
0: Making our choices on governance based on, oh, he's from my tribe, he's from my side, or he's from my religion. They've used that to keep us in the darkness. It's time for you. And I like I said, I give the Tinubu administration credit for giving us figures to work with. Work with these figures and find out for yourselves whether you've been governed properly or not.
1: We need to take a break. Stay with us. We'll come back and take your comments. And it's the Front Page News and Analysis on Classic FM 97.3.
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0: Still front page news and analysis on Classic FM 97.3. Let's take some of your comments this morning. It says, APC government has finally legalized corruption in this country. How can Better Edu make list of campaigns at campaign team? Now I know it's pressure from Good Nigeria, made Tinubu to drop her there. No wonder we have so many fake agencies in this government. We call out over 500 Muslim clerics have endorsed Tinubu and no religious bigotry. If ordinary Catholic bishop, not even an entire Christian, endorsed Peter Obi, all hell will let loose. Tinubu attack dogs will be in various television stations, calling him all manner of names. Which way, Nigeria? Rest in peace on your coast. This is Emmanuel from Satellite. Guys, good morning. It's quite essential to let us know how the savings made from the subsidy on petroleum products, and more importantly, have this impact on citizens. But few key things are quite critical. High unemployment, inflation, insecurity are still on the increase in Nigeria. Jimasu, this is Tunde from Surulere. Good morning, Classic FM. I commend President Tinubu for harmonizing the FX and stabilizing the macroeconomy, but I think he should at least look into Atiku's subsidy idea instead of rejecting it totally. This is Chuks from Ebutemeta. Stevie Kelu says, why are they jittery about Atiku's plan to reverse petroleum subsidy? Looks like Atiku is on point because so far APC government is all about more intentions, less substance. Otherwise, instead of attacking Atiku, they should have been pointing to Nigerians the gains of removal of fuel subsidy, but they have none. APC is a big scam. Let us get our voters' card ready for a worthy change. This is Steve Ikelu. Thanks for the newspaper headlines. That is coming from Sixtus from Ijaye. Good morning, Bukola and Devo. The scam and propaganda of this government is unprecedented. What have we not heard from their ineptitude and lean people? The salary payment and education loan they are using to boast all a hoax. What's the purchasing power of the so-called salary? When did they even start paying? Did they remove subsidy only to be able to pay the stipend they call salary? All we're asking for is a fair play in the upcoming elections. Otan, Nigeria will be okay come 2027. This is from Jerry. Steve says, if subsidy removal and reinstatement is not what the likes of Atiku and Tinubu want to start a campaign on, it means they're completely bereft of ideas on how to move Nigeria forward. Please, the oil sector has turned into a company for Nigeria. This is coming from Steve. Good morning, Chut Njoku from Iba. Inasmuch as my heart bleeds for the family of Taiwo Hassan, the man I always say is a part of the problem. At old age, allegedly before he was announced sick, he publicly told Nigerians that Tinubu will become the next president come 2027 and nothing will happen. No offense to him and his family. Nobody's talking about this story. National Brand Development and Made in Nigeria Special Project office that was discovered by ICPC. The office is headed by Prince George Buchi Wambueze. My question is, why are they called Prince and three Prem, a so-called Prince and three Premsec have not been suspended by Mr. President? Please be straightforward with this comments. This is coming from Danjuma. I bring greetings. The federal government needs to publish the figures derived from the oil subsidy savings and how it was deployed to improve the life conditions of Nigerian citizens. This is Kelvin Mene from Ikoyi. Good morning, FPN. Atiku explanation cannot be taken serious and will also be entangled in fraud like we have now. I think it's the Obi explanation that is more reliable. As he said, he will put some things in place that will bring relief to citizens. Atiku's own will be worse on Nigerians. This is from Miss Madam Adileye. Kendi Ogunwesan says, good morning, Classic FM. Atiku saying this is because there's no accountability and transparency in the money saved from petrol subsidy. Imagine the president is a petroleum minister because of the corruption attached to that sector. May God help us in this country, Nigeria. Good morning, Classic FM. You see, Buki, it's high time we begin to look into the eyes of these heartless politicians and tell them the truth. We can't be romantic with someone who has killed or destroyed us. A society. And to Devo, he's always lamenting that we should block the streets and hold our leaders accountable. How, please? Because the same Tinubu has put every measure in place to stop our protest, which is our civic right. Remember what happened with NSARS or NFAD governance. These politicians are completely inhumane and their generations will suffer for all the bloods on their hands. Abdurrahman from Shomulu. Hamid Kuti says, good morning, crew. Corruption everywhere. If the people in power are being questioned and given close monitoring by the citizens, they won't be rubbing it to our faces and going away with it. Anyway, as I keep saying, Nigerians never ready. Good morning. From the figures put forward, each government has received 7.7 billion monthly in the last 3 years. These politicians are just doing nothing all over the country. Even an unproductive state should have found something meaningful to do with all these monies in 3 years if they were serious. This is Felix from Lagos. Mohammed Tajuddin Adio says, thank God that I'm intelligent enough that I can't be deceived by any politician. For any politician to say he's going to restore subsidy payment, and some people believe it's such a lie. On Abdul Yaziz Jari being appointed as APC presidential campaign DG, what concerns Kwaku Nso about their choice? He should face his own party and give Nigerians a formidable opposition. Bukola, to all these issues you raise is exactly why Nigerians need to unite. Tribe and religion aside, we should come together as one people and hold the government accountable. That's the only way we can push for real progress. Unfortunately, they've mastered the art of using tribal and religious divisions to distract us from their failures. Until we see past that, I'm afraid real success and development in Nigeria will remain out of reach. This is Obinna Galaga. They say local governments are autonomous. How autonomous are they before the governors today? Even Mr. President that took governors to court over local government autonomy is silent over governors' season of local government money. Probably Mr. President's silence was the reason why governors are supporting him to retain power in 2027. May God help Nigeria. This is Idima Kuza from Surulere. Chidi from Ilukweju says, Nigeria is dead with Tinubu. What is a minister? A servant of the people. With the arrogance of Wike Umahi and recently Minister of Finance by not answering public questions in ideal society, this attitude will cause uprising. This is Chidi from Ilukweju. Original government magic. I traveled to the village last week and spent 2 days on the road, slept on the road between Benin Bypass. Delta State roads are worse and we're dying and people are dying. I beg, make me wake up. This is Odams. Quickly, Devo, we do not have much time. You want to say something before we go?
1: Stories in one line. That's speaking to the parties that have started announcing their campaign councils, especially with the APC with almost 250 people on a campaign train. Now, the LP, ADC, NDC, they said sometime this week they'll be announcing theirs. Now, the point I want to say is, you know, I told you when it comes to elections, politicians will come to you. And unfortunately, Nigerians, this is the part I need you to understand. Now they're going to come to you, whereas you're not happy with the results of what you've been getting. That's why it's our duty, even during the 4 years, and not just during an election, to be going to them. For those who say, how do we hold our government accountable? You should gather yourselves and go and sit either in front of the government house, your state governor's office, or your state assembly, or go and sit in front of their homes, their residences, because they must answer you. That's why they collected all this money. They have no rights to tell you, no, I don't have an answer. Go and talk to my PA. No, they were elected on the verge of the might of the people.
0: Devo, I think you might have to lead one of these protests. What do you think? You know, asking to make demands.
1: See, by the time you realize that all the money that we just spoke about has been shared and nothing came to you, and you're stuck on the road 6 hours, like some of the bad roads that exist, or you don't have
0: it's crazy. You need to see the videos on social media.
1: Begin to channel the anger of your low quality of life to these politicians. They don't have two heads. Nobody's asking you to carry gun or knife. We're saying block their homes and their houses. Don't worry. They will come to you. Shebi, we're in election season. They will come to you. When they come to you, put all these your questions to them. But I'm telling Nigerian citizens, don't be waiting for politicians to organize campaign and musicians to come and sing for you. You take the proactive step. Having heard that 10 trillion was shared, go and block the roads of these your state officials and demand questions, demand answers as to how this money was spent. Remember, part of it is your taxes. You're paying for it. Nigerians, Jimasu. We don't need to be talking like this. Jimasu, wake up. We're sleeping. That's the problem. We're sleeping. We're not angry enough. For those of you who only eat once in 3 days, carry your anger to the government. For those of you who you did not get justice at the judiciary, you did not, your homes, Agboros or Maniles have done one or two. For those of you who police have had issues with you, carry your anger to the government. That is the whole idea. Governance is about service. It's not about becoming a king or queen and sitting there until the next 4 years till you renew your positions. Nigerians, Jimasu.
0: All right, that's it on Front Page News and Analysis this morning. Thank you so much for being a part of it. Thank you for sending in your comments. And thank you to Devo for the analysis. The Classic Morning Show continues here. Do stay with us.
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4: 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This is your number one stock market show on radio anywhere in Nigeria, I dare say that. Of course, you can get previous episodes of this show on any podcast platform, particularly Spotify, and you can listen, stream, playback, do whatever you want to do right on the show. Of course, in case you don't want to listen to it on radio or you miss part of the show, you could also catch previous episodes as well.

flat. Trading activity also significantly slightly weaker compared of course to the previous week. Investors traded about 6.24 billion shares worth 157.76 billion across 186,496 deals. Now, that compares with 12 billion shares worth 176 billion in the previous week. So again, a lot more lower volume of trade and lower value of trade, which is very synonymous with market sell down. So it looks like the market is selling. People appear to be taking a profit. And so trading volume was basically almost half of what we saw the week before. As usual, banking stocks, financial services sector in general dominated activity. The sector accounted for 5.59 billion shares, representing almost 90% of the total market volume. So if you're looking for where you saw a lot of all the market activity, losses, gains being made, it was in the financial services sector. The ICT sector also came close with about 144 million shares, worth 29.79 billion. I mean, when I mean came close as a distant second. what a week it was. Just three stocks, Fortis Global Insurance, Lasaco Assurance, and Consolidated Hallmark Holdings accounted for about 4.17 billion shares, or roughly 6-7% of the entire market trading volume. So it kind of looks like insurance stocks dominated trading during the week just passed. Where are we now in terms of stocks? Well, guys, the All Share Index, which is the index that captures the entire stock market, like I mentioned earlier, is down 1.35% week to date. Currently down 2.4% month to date, and still up 4.33% quarter to date. Looking like we're still riding on the gains that we got in July, because the quarter is basically July, August, and September, third quarter of the year. So third quarter was still in a gain, and year to date 53.8%, still far from the 60% that we hit back in May. If you all remember, we're doing like 59% at the end of July, but looks like we're back to the disaster of June. Yeah, so stocks shedding a lot of gains here. And in terms of the NGX 30 index, which is the index for the big boys, 30 of the most capitalized stocks, they also fell 1.35%, basically mirroring what the All Share Index did. In terms of month to date, they also fell 2.28%. Quarter to date, they're up 5.36%, and year to date, 54.65%. So basically, it was a wipeout in the entire index of coverage that the NGX basically has. Difficult to see any index that managed to survive here for the week, except the consumer goods index that I mentioned earlier. They were the ones that basically just eked out the 0.05% gain. It was even worse for the oil and gas index. They fell 4.64%. During the week, disaster for them. Industrial goods index was basically flat, but commodities index down 3.18%. Then, of course, the premium index, which is the index, I think about five or six stocks there, which are basically some of the largest, most capitalized stocks on the exchange. The premium index fell 0.82%. Banking index also fell 2.92%. And your pension index, that also fell 2.03%. Nevertheless, pension index appears to still be the best one of the best performing indexes on the exchange, up 72.82%. What it basically means is that it's going to be difficult to find any pension fund that is not making money investing in the Nigerian stock market at the moment, because that index is doing very, very well at over 70% year-to-date return. So what does this all tell us about the week? Well, it was essentially a risk-off week for the NGX. So basically, investors pairing out a lot of the gains that they probably had earlier in the year, with the market pulling back and trading activity slowing down considerably. The concentration of volumes in insurance stocks is also something I think

0: We probably should be watching. I mean, you know, insurance companies just recently concluded recapitalization, so it appears there's a lot of activity going on in that space, particularly given the ongoing recapitalization story that I had mentioned. So that is likely driving a lot of the activities that we're seeing there. There were a number of articles on Nairametrics where we did also try to explain it. You might also want to check my latest Follow the Money video on YouTube. I did touch on the five best performing insurance stocks and whether the stocks are probably still something that you might want to consider looking at if you're looking for stocks to add to your portfolio. For investors in general, the key question going into the week, that's this week that we're in, is whether this is simply profit taking. After the market's strong run in July, or the beginning of a more sustained correction. Some people have said this is probably a market correction. The NGX also put out a statement suggesting this might just be a market correction. But I don't know. It is an opportunity for one to buy as well. I always say whenever you have sell-offs, it is always an opportunity to dive into the market. And talking about opportunities, to look at the top 10 losers for the week and, of course, the top 10 gainers as well. Coming at number 10 in terms of losers was Critical Minerals Financing Corporation PLC. That stock fell 9.94% during the week to close at 2 naira 81 kobo. Aradel PLC, Aradel fell 10% to close at 1,374 kobo as well. NEM Insurance fell 10% to close at 13 naira per share. University Press PLC, that also fell 10% to close at 4 naira 80 kobo per share. And then Nigerian Exchange Group, of course, the Exchange Group is listed as well. They also fell 10.66% and to close at 124 naira per share. UPDC PLC also fell 10.67% to close at 3 naira 35 kobo per share, making it the bottom five losers. Red Star Express, that one fell 18.33% to close at 14 naira 70 kobo. Royal Exchange PLC, the insurance, one of the insurance companies that was very well traded, that one fell 18.49% to close at 97 kobo per share, while Fortis Global Insurance PLC fell 24% to close at 2 naira per share. And the largest loser for the week was International Energy Insurance PLC. That fell 27.26% to close at 3 naira 87 kobo, per share. So as you can see, you had about four or thereabout insurance companies on the list of the largest losers for the week. And so let's look at the largest gainers. I'm going to be explaining why some of the stocks gained at some point, not all of them, but some of them. But in terms of top gainers during the week, coming in at number 10 was MPF Microfinance Bank. It gained 2.47%, just a little bit of gain, to close at 4.5 kobo. Also gives an idea of how much loss. Because normally, when we're in a bull session, the lowest stock that gained probably gains like 10%. But this one is just gaining 2.47%. The Initiates PLC gained 2.69% to close at 26.7 naira per share. Alti Briscoe gained just 3% to close at 11.95. In fact, Honeywell just gained over 3%. Legend Internet gained 3.7%. UACN gained 4.6%. So the gains were very, very paltry. Cadbury PLC, which was the number four in terms of gains, only just gained 4.68% to close at 64.9 naira per share. Dangote Sugar PLC, which is number three, gained 5.19% to close at 67 naira 90 kobo. So the top eight gainers, right, gained between 2.4% and 5.1%. Like that's just really small in terms of gains. And then you have the top two gainers, Transnationwide Express, that gained 16.2%, close at 330 kobo per share. And the top gainer for the week was Haldane McCall PLC, which gained 32.3%, close at 385 kobo per share. So pretty, somber, gains and losses for the week, particularly gains. So nothing really interesting in the market in terms of major gains. So no surprises that you were seeing this widespread sell-off and losses that we recorded during the week. Now, by the way, Monday last week was meant to be the day that we were going to transition into a new pricing discovery mechanism for the NGX, but that was suspended. I really don't know whether that had that played any part in a lot of losses that we're seeing, but maybe that also avoided mega losses, because I mean, we sort of thought that if that had gone in place, you would have seen a bit more correction before things started to stabilize. So, but we do hope that the NGX brings that back, because we think it's a laudable idea to have a change in how stock prices, share prices are essentially determined. All right, so we will talk about stocks that got marked down during the week before we go on a break. So let's quickly highlight some of the stocks that did get marked down. Presco got marked down by 10 naira per share from 2,055 naira. And it paid dividend of 10 naira per share, the share price fell to 2,045 naira. Custodian Investment, an insurance company, did also get a markdown. It paid 25 kobo per share in dividend from 7. So its share price, fell by 25 kobo to 71.85 naira per share. And then the big one, of course, was MTN. They paid 26 naira per share in dividend. And of course, its reference price dropped by that same amount to 779 naira per share. Remember, when a stock goes ex dividend, the share price is mechanically adjusted by the value of that dividend. So if a stock is trading at 10 naira and it pays dividend 1 naira, then its ex dividend price becomes 9 naira. So 1 naira minus 10 naira, basically, or 10 naira. So you minus 1 naira from 10 naira to get 9 naira per share. Now, the thing with this dividend is that I just think they're kind of small, though. I mean, like, dividend of, less than 3% in terms of dividend yield, it really is paltry. I mean, if you look at it from that point of view. So, I'm not really sure why a lot of stocks, a lot of these companies pay dividends. Some will say that they want to retain capital for expansion. They want to have very solid balance sheets. But hey, everybody who knows me know I'm a dividend warrior. I do like companies that pay dividends, especially companies that have a lot of cash on their balance sheet. And, just pay that dividend. Well, some would also say that, there's no point paying dividend when you can do better in terms of that using that money better than, so it's better to use that, deploy that money into the business than pay that as dividend. So if that's the case, then that's fine. Other than that, I do like when companies have very significant dividend payout ratio. All right, so that is a major overview of the stock market this week. When I come back in the second part of the show, we're going to talk a bit more about what else happened during the week. A lot of moves, there were some corporate actions, and also going to look, we're going to touch on insurance company as well. I did mention that earlier, and then a bit of the information from retail investors versus institutional investors. We're going to take a short break, and until we're back, we will see you in a bit.
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0: 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We do have this and a lot of other shows. Of course, this show is brought to you in partnership with Nexim Bank. All right, so staying with the insurance sector, we had two significant developments during the week involving Veritas Capital Insurance and Universal Insurance. So firstly, Veritas Capital Insurance listed an additional 15 billion shares on the exchange following its successful private placement. The shares were issued at 1 naira per share, meaning they raised basically 15 billion naira. The new shares increased Veritas Capital total shares outstanding from 13.87 billion to over 28 billion shares. That means basically the company's share count has now more than doubled, which is important for existing shareholders because of what it means for your dilution. So that has dilution impact on your shares and the earnings per share of that company as well. So if they are doubling the number of shares they have, they better be doubling the profit or more than doubling the profit, because if they don't, then that will impact on the earnings per share. So important one to pay attention to. Another development was Unique Insurance. That's what it used to be called. I don't know what they're called these days, but Universal Insurance PLC. That company was suspended on the NGX effective August 20. And the suspension was in line with or followed the revocation of Universal Insurance operating license by Nicom after they failed to meet the recapitalization requirement for its license category. So from what we gather, a liquidator has been appointed to take over the company's assets. This is a significant development if you are a shareholder of Universal Insurance or you have any affiliation with them or you do any business with them, whether you're a supplier, whatever it is that you're doing with them, you want to, you know, go and find out what this means for you if you're a stockholder of that company. But if you're an investor, especially considering the ongoing capitalization exercise, this is even more significant for you. again, guys, this is just a reminder that recapitalization isn't just about, you know, which insurance stocks benefit from raising fresh capital. We also have to pay attention to companies that would struggle or that could struggle to meet the new regulatory requirements. And that exactly is what we're seeing here. So hopefully Universal Insurance PLC can get out of this issue. And this used to be one of my favorite companies several years ago, though. Excuse me. So I could remember very well when they had a very solid business model at that time, where they were one of those very first insurance companies that linked up with the GSM company at the time, and they were offering, you know, critical rescue services and all that. But things just haven't just gone very well for them. All right, we'll move on to the next story. Access, UBA, and GT Co. were in the news during the week, not because they released their results, because we have been anticipating their results for some time now, but the three members of the Fugaz announced extension to when they will be releasing their results, and that they claimed that they had received approval for extension. So for all three, they were able to get extension till September 30th, 2026. If you're a shareholder of these companies, they do audit. They do usually have audited half-year accounts. And when they have audited half-year accounts, that has to go through regulatory scrutiny like the central bank. So if the central bank doesn't approve it, then it doesn't get published. And so even though the half year was done June 30th, we're already approaching end of August, and you know it still hasn't been approved yet, and so they had to then get regulatory approval. Now again, these companies, their boards have basically approved their results, but it's not just enough for their boards to approve their results. The central bank also needs to approve these results before it can then be made public. So they have gotten a deadline of September 30th. I kind of feel like the results might be out way before then. I can't wait for them to go out, because, I mean, it's probably one of the reasons why you've seen the share price for these companies not really soar that much, because investors are not really sure what to expect from the half-year results. And these three companies do often pay interim. In fact, they usually pay interim dividends. And so that is also another layer of scrutiny that could be the reason why the results are being delayed. For Access, well, the delayed H1 numbers Also interesting because the bank started the year strongly. Recall it reported a Q1 profit of 270 billion, up 20% year on year. So anyway, as an investor, you just gotta wait. We gotta be patient. We can't rush this. Let us see what happens in the next couple of weeks. Perhaps the results will be out, and then maybe this could positively impact September, because August has been really, really bad. I had a problem with August as well, although there were a lot of dividend payments this August. So that all those markdowns also typically affected how shares have performed. We're going to go back again to the insurance companies. And this time around, there was a review that we did at Nairametrics, just looking at insurance companies, especially if you own insurance stocks or you're thinking of buying them. The recapitalization trade, essentially, now that recapitalization has closed, we are in a new phase entirely for insurance companies. Again, guys, if you're somebody who is involved in insurance business, it's not enough for you to ask if the insurer has met, you know, the new capital requirement. We need to also ask, where is the profit actually coming from? And insurance companies make money from two main sources. One is investment income. And then the other is income from pure insurance business, which is the underwriting profits. And so we did analyze half-year results for about 17 listed insurance. And it was pretty interesting what we found out. All of them generated combined about 79.2 billion from investments. This compared to 66.2 billion from their core insurance business. So they seem to be making a lot more money from their investment income, which is perfectly okay, because that's how insurance companies make money. So they take all those premiums that you pay, and then they invest those premiums. And then they hope that when you come for claims, the claims is not more than the premiums that they've collected. So when the premiums they've collected is more than the claims they've paid, they make an underwriting profit. Now, they also make more if they take a lot of those premiums and invest them in either in equity markets or in fixed income markets or in whatever investment that they are allowed to invest in. And according to what we saw, they didn't make a lot more money from investment compared to underwriting profit. So investment earnings were about 20% higher than, you know, insurance service profit, which is what they call it these days. I mean, back in the days, they used to call it underwriting profits. And looking at the data again, we also noticed 10 out of the 17 insurers actually made more from investments than from their insurance business. So more than half of the companies made more money from investments than insurance business. And that's pretty understandable because, if you all know, most of this interest rate is pretty high at the moment. So a lot of companies simply just park money with the central bank or with fixed income mutual funds. And then, you know, without making too much fuss, they can make money from that. Let me give you an example here. ICO generated 27.6 billion from investment versus 8.1 billion from insurance services. So investment, basically making money for them. Linkage Assurance as well, they generated 45 million from insurance services compared with 6.4 billion from investment. So those ones are just parking the money in investments and not even bothering about, insurance business is insurance business. So it makes a lot of sense that they're making money from investment. International Energy Insurance, again, those ones made 55 million from insurance services versus 1.1 billion from investment. So again, that's how it is in general. NEM as well. But we did also notice that the bigger the insurance companies, the more money they make from insurance business, because they have a lot more pool of premiums compared to claims, and they're able to also manage their risk. And so claims appear to be lower. So let's look at NEM. NEM, for example, did 15.6 billion from its core insurance business compared with 12 billion from investments. AXA Mansard, those ones did 13.2 billion from insurance services, almost three times its investment number. So it just depends on how that company is running its insurance business in general. But again, here's what the message is here. Don't buy an insurance stock simply because it has recapitalized. You got to understand the business that they're in and how they make their money, essentially. Check the quality of their earnings. Watch their underwriting efficiency, which is very important. How well are they? What sort of assets are they taking on? And is this asset good enough, you know, for them? And it's not an asset that would get them paying a lot of claims, because That is important to how much money they make in terms of profit. Fourthly, I beg your pardon, look for insurance that can do both, generate long-term insurance profits, I beg your pardon, and also make money from investment income. Insurance companies like that are typically very strong because they have very sound investment strategies, and they are also very, very good at managing the core insurance business. Again, the core insurance business is that of getting premiums and paying claims. So the more premiums you get over claims, then the more insurance money that they make. So that's basically the business that they do. So for now, though, companies such as NEM, AXA Mansard, and Cornerstone stand out on that particular metric because they seem to be the ones that have a very solid mix of core insurance income and investment result. Now, again, these are companies that are listed on the exchange, so we don't know what it looks like for companies that are not listed. So, I mean, because their results are not usually very public. So these are the ones that are public. All right, so we go into the last story of the week. Local investors have been driving the exchange, and latest numbers from July shows domestic investors are increasingly taking control of the NGX. In just the first 7 months of 2026, domestic transactions have reached 13.68 trillion. To put that into perspective, that is already higher than the 9.27 trillion recorded in the whole of 2025. So Nigerians are basically the ones buying stocks now. I mean, it's got advantages, it's got disadvantages, though, to be honest. I mean, you do also want foreign investors in here, but, well, Nigerians are basically, paving the way here. Domestic investors now account for 89% of the total market transaction in 2026, while foreign investors account for just 11%. So foreign transactions are only 1.29 trillion year to date, versus 10.68 trillion from local investors. Now, I mean, that is less than $1 billion, right? So in terms of total transactions, so that is not really a lot for from foreign investors. They still appear to be staying out of Nigeria, and that is a big problem, because you do want foreign investors to be back in Nigeria, but they still seem to be out of Nigeria. And interesting thing is that foreign portfolio investors used to be the ones dominating our market, but now the locals are basically in charge. Now, again, I have no problem with it. My only issue is that $1 billion in terms of year-to-date transactions from, or less than $1 billion of year-to-date transactions from foreign investors, to be honest, guys, it's not really encouraging. It's not encouraging at all, because it looks as if they don't at the moment really care about our stock market and how well our stock market is doing. And so that is, I guess, the bleep that I have here with this number. But then on the upside, it does show us the domestic market is strongly behind a lot of the stock market investment we're seeing, which is good because it means domestic participation is increasing. So it also institutional and retail as well, so not just the local market. All right, so this has been Follow the Money brought to you by Naira Metrics, and I'm basically run off my time. Of course, check us out on all our social media handles. Do not forget to subscribe to our flagship FTM newsletter or FTM stock recommendation service, FTM.ng. Go check it out. Until we do this again next time, do have a profitable week ahead. Bye.
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2: Me? I was the undisputed champion.
1: I calculated traffic like a math professor. As a makeup artist, it's wild. To get to an event, I'll calculate traffic. To hang out at grandma's, I'll calculate traffic. To pick my sister from school, I'm calculating traffic. And to top it off, I'll still arrive late because... traffic! I needed a way to survive these hours of traffic. Because in Lagos, you never back down. Instead, you move differently.
2: What did I do?
1: I did the same thing you did. I hopped on the fastest way to get me everywhere. The Lagos Blue or Red Rail Line. Because tell me why I should be doing bus boost in traffic for 45 minutes when I can get from Mautu to Marina in 10 minutes if I'm on the Lagos Blue Rail Line. Even the other day, when I had an Owambe event in Ikorodu and then Ikoyi, on the same day, my staff kept saying it was impossible. Until I showed them my latest link up, we planted ourselves gidiba in Silat Ferry. Then on those days when I have to get to Ojota to visit Granny and hang out with my sisters, I link up through the Okwebi Mende Link Bridge and cut straight through Mende, landing right on Ojota doorstep without hitting a single bottleneck. Because the roads are smooth. And the best part, Lagos isn't done yet. The Blue Line is going to stretch from Mautu to Okokomaiko. And then the Lagos Badagry Expressway is getting wider roads through dedicated BRT lanes and a central rail corridor. You see, Lagos, no be like before.
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13: 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This

0: author, brand analyst, and keynote speaker who's featured in many national publications, radio, and TV interviews will give you eloquent tips, ideas, and strategies on soft skills to keep you inspired for business and everyday living. And now, ladies and gentlemen, please welcome your protocol and etiquette coach, Janet Adetu.
1: It's a very warm welcome and top of the day to you all. Yes, indeed. If you're just tuning in, again, this is your Etiquette Lifestyle Program, Etiquette with Janet. And I'm so happy to be here with you. As always, I'm your host. I'm Dr. Janet Adetu, your etiquette expert, executive leadership, high performance, transformation, and culture coach. All right, now I'm wrapping up this week, this summer week of August, with what I call lessons from the world. Yes, different things about what we learn around the world. And even at that, what we learn around the world, even when we're in our own domain, when we have various foreigners around us, what are we learning? What are we really taking from all of this? Because every day is a learning curve, right? So I'm going to start episode one today with Japan. Excellence is in the details. You know what Japan taught me about respect, discipline, and doing the small things well. All right, so I must say again, you're very warmly welcome. Lessons from the world. Now, whenever we return from traveling, people usually ask, how was your trip? What did you see? Where did you stay? What did you buy? How was the food? And of course, did you take pictures? But today I want to ask you a very

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0: Yes, how can we let you go, Pivo? How can we let you go? You just left us like that, man.
1: Yes, wow. Mm. So good, so good.
0: Honestly, but his music, we're thankful. That's his legacy.
1: Of course, yes, yes, yes. His music keeps him alive.
0: Honestly. Yeah. So when we listen to the music, we're like, oh, why? Well, we're thankful. He did well.
1: Yeah.
0: Did well.
1: So much talent. So much talent.
0: I met him one time in South Africa.
1: Oh, really? Mm. Oh, wow. What did you say to him?
0: Just went and gave me a peck on the cheek. Said, "Oh, I love your music."
1: Okay.
0: Then he gave me a peck on the cheek.
1: Did you wash it? Did you wash the cheek
0: for
1: like
0: a long time? The pasta.
1: Oh boy. It's great to hear. It's great to hear. Well, it's Monday, and Monday we start now with something soft. We go a little jazzy because we go everywhere. It's music everywhere.
0: Yeah.
1: So, yeah, so we'll travel to some places, continents, find out how their sounds, what the sound is like.
0: Okay.
1: Yeah. Also, it's Men's Monday.
0: All right.
1: So, we'll also celebrate men today. So, yeah, we figure out two male artists or groups that we'll be celebrating today.
0: Okay, that's fantastic. We hardly celebrate men, so we need to celebrate them more often. So
1: yeah, yeah, true.
0: We have Monday dedicated to the men.
1: Yes, yes.
0: All right, Dapasa is a Bukola. Can you just leave the music playing and just go home? Thank you for making my morning. I'm glad I made your morning, Dapasa. I'm really glad I did. And before I go, we had this for the morning, Get Wise Monday. And the proverb says, by the time the fool has learned the game, the players have dispersed. What do you think?
1: By the time
0: the fool has learned the game, the players have dispersed.
1: I think maybe that's probably learning your lesson too late.
0: Okay. You hit close. It suggests that delaying learning can lead to missed opportunities.
1: Yes, that's what I was saying. I was thinking missed opportunities. Okay, that's true. That's true. Wow.
0: So,
1: wow.
0: You catch up quick when everybody's doing.
1: That's a bad thing.
0: So we hope we don't. We pray we don't delay learning, yeah. And at the same time, you should be intentional about.
1: Two-Face said, "Delay is dangerous. Make you know they act like."
0: So maybe not be mumu.
1: Yeah.
0: All right. Thank you so much. I leave you in the hands of Capable Caesar.
1: I'll try. You know, I learned from the best anyway. You know, Buki, you know, she put me through the ropes, so I'll try and keep up.
0: Come on. And this is Luther Vandross. I'd rather.

Tell me a secret. I don't just want to know about any secret. I want to know about one special secret. Oh. Because tonight I want to learn all about the secrets in your garden.

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Ogunde, Femi Adebayo, Madam Sanjay, and all of them who will now open their lives this morning. And so, I'm going to do that. I'm going to tell them to send this.

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And then she looked right through me, as if I wasn't there. But she was there, this stranger.

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1: Killing me softly. And anytime I hear this song, I always remember I shook Sinatra's hands. Now, can you tell me where that was said? It's in a movie. It's in a movie. If you could tell me the name of the movie where they said I shook Sinatra's hands. All right. 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And we're about to switch it up right now. We're about to switch it up. And we're going into a little calypso. Yeah, that's right. We'll do a little calypso. It's music everywhere. We're taking music from different places, all right? So let me check out your messages first, because, you know, by 3 o'clock, we'll get into it. We'll get into celebrating men. It's Men's Monday. Monday's Classic Man. So we're checking out the two male artists or groups you want us to celebrate today. So we're checking it out. Okay, now this one, your name is not here. You want to celebrate Michael Jackson and Luther Vandross. Oh, wow. All right. And Say what's going on, and you vote for Lionel Richie and Kenny Rogers. Let's see how that goes. I would say, or Lionel Richie and Smokey. All right, you're not very optimistic, are you? And this one says, I'm voting Michael Bolton and Lionel Richie. All right, another Lionel Richie, and okay, and your name is not here. It's Mide, but I don't know, kill the, but it's Mide. And you want Kenny Rogers and, wow, Kenny Rogers and Carl Thomas. Anyways, but you know, some of them are, all right. And I've got another Kenny Rogers here. All right. And now he says, sorry, my name is Preston. Okay, yeah, is it, I hope I'm not killing it. Pristine. All right, Pristine. So I got you. And Pristine, you want Michael Jackson and Lionel Richie. Let's see how that goes, because it's majority that carries the vote. And I've got another Lionel Richie here. And Kenny Rod. Oh, wow. Okay. So let's see. I'm not saying anything yet, but let's see how it goes. All right. And I did say we're going to go into calypso now, right? All right. So let's do a little calypso.
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You jump in the saddle, hold on to the bridle. 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Work, Sinora, work it all the time. 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And fellas, you got to watch it. 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Jump in the line, rock your body in time. Hoist those skirts a little higher. Jump in the line, rock your body in time. Up the chimney. Jump in the line, rock your body in time.

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Yes, and that's Pretty Woman by Van Halen. That one dropped in February 1982, and it's 2 minutes past 3 o'clock. And yeah, it's time. It's time. We already have a winner, and I'm impressed. But okay, let me take some of your messages. And your name is not okay. El Casino. El Casino, you picked three. It's just two. It's just two artists or groups that were celebrating you. Well, you said, good day, sir. I would like Kenny G, Kenny Rogers, and Lionel Richie. That's three. You want just two. So, but anyways, Kenny Rogers here and Lionel Richie here, and they are currently topping the list. So I'm sure you can guess where this is going. And Gerald, you said, hey, Classic FM, how are you inside my phone music playlist? Okay, really playing every song you know. Okay, yeah, we're good like that. It's classic. That's a classic effect. That's a classic effect going on with you right now. Thank you so much. And this one says, Leonard Richie. Well, yeah. Okay, I like the rock music. Keep it going. Unfortunately, I'll have to stop it here. But anyways, we already have a winner, and I'm sure you can guess. That's right. The two artists we're going to be celebrating today, Kenny Rogers and Lionel Richie. Those are the two with the most votes from this very free and fair electoral committee, all right? So Lionel Richie and Kenny Rogers, your choice coming up now. My name is Caesar. Stay with me.

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When somebody

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Something always told me they were reading Tommy wrong. He was only 10 years old. His daddy died in prison. I took care of Tommy, 'cause he was my brother's son. I still recall the final words brother said to Tommy. Son, my life is over, but yours has just begun. Promise me, son, not to do the things I've done. Walk away from trouble if you can. Now it don't mean you're weak if you turn the other cheek. And I hope you're old enough to understand. 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There's someone for everyone. Tommy's love was Becky. 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One day while he was working, the cattle and boys came calling. 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Tommy opened up the door, saw his Becky cry.

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that's no lie. Put that spell on me, I'll tell you, honey.

And there you have it, All Night Long with Lionel Richie, ending it. And how did it go? Sounded pretty good, I guess. And this one coming from David said, lovely, I like the mix. Okay, thank you very much. Actually, it's your choice. It's your choice. So I will be back, all right? Remember, by 4 o'clock, Chico will be here for Chico Monday. So don't go anywhere. What's the difference between me and you? My cheek, baby, baby, baby, baby, baby, baby, baby, baby, baby, baby, baby, baby, baby, baby, baby, baby, baby, baby, baby, baby, baby, baby, baby, baby, baby, baby, baby, baby, baby, baby, baby, baby, baby, baby, baby, baby, baby, baby, baby, baby, baby, baby, baby, baby, baby, baby, baby, baby, baby, baby, baby, baby, baby, baby, baby, baby, baby, baby, baby, baby, baby, baby, baby, baby, 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baby, baby, baby, baby, baby, baby, baby, baby, baby, baby, baby, baby, baby, baby, baby, baby, baby, baby, baby, baby, baby, baby, baby, baby, baby, baby, baby, baby, baby, ba

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7: 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The program equips participants to engage the media confidently and protect organizational credibility in high-pressure situations. The program begins October 14 to 16, 2026. 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
0: It's non-stop.

0: Okay, and that's Shanti Moore Loves Taking Over. It's 4 o'clock, and of course, you know, I got Chico in the house with me, and I've been learning a lot that, you know, yeah, learning mostly about hip hop, anyways, and that's what we've been talking about. So, Chico, what's going on? I wish you called that on camera though, when Chico was talking about all of that.
1: And, you know, we do this for the culture, and we were talking about intelligence. What sets a rapper apart? Why would you say that someone is a GOAT?
0: Yeah.
1: You know, what would, and for those who don't know, GOAT doesn't mean bad. It's the greatest of all time. You know, so what sets people apart? You know, there are a few things that can do it. One of them is that you come up with a genre or a style that is unprecedented, and it causes influences the genre of music that you're in, you know, and we can mention certain people in different genres of music who have that ability. The second is where you are able to demonstrate a certain level of versatility so that you become someone who has a crossover appeal.
0: Yeah.
1: You know, a la people like Tupac, for instance. What would cause the crossover? He's a thug. This is someone whose story is well known, grew up without a father, and all of that. He's a rascal, got into all sorts of stuff. But then, could then demonstrate that he can be a poet.
0: Yeah.
1: He could be an activist, a social reformer. He could be a mummy's boy. Mm. He could be one who speaks truth to power. And he did all these things through his music.
0: True.
1: On top of that, he was an actor. You know, that sets you apart. And then, look, they're still releasing unheard of Tupac songs. He wrote so many songs.
0: Yeah.
1: You know, that makes you an icon.
0: Chico, what you're saying, Tupac could sell emotion. He could make
1: Absolutely.
0: You feel what it is. And that's what Nas can do. Nas is a great rapper. Listen, Nas is a great rapper. Great, you know. But what emotion do you get listening to Nas?
2: Nas is just telling you a story. But he's just...
0: He's a great... Yeah.
1: It just seems to be a lot of anger.
0: Nas is like... I don't know if we hear anger. I just hear a computer talking to me.
2: No, like, in a song like Rewind.
0: Yeah.
2: Rewind. Rewind is such a classic that you can... You hear the line, go he there he go.
1: Do you think Nas has crossover appeal?
2: Crossover appeal, not really.
1: There you go. Now, so if you're talking greatest of the greatest, that will become a factor.
2: Yes.
1: Do you understand?
2: Bringing Nas into the conversation.
1: Yeah. It will become a factor because if you can't crossover, then your following is going to be limited. So how are we going to... put you up, you're going to be one of the greats, but you're not going to be the great, let alone test.
0: Mm.
1: Let's look at Muhammad Ali, for instance.
0: Yeah.
1: Why is he referred to as the greatest? Why do you think that Muhammad Ali is called the greatest? Remember, we're talking rappers, but I'm using Muhammad Ali to illustrate.
2: Okay, you said when we're talking about rappers, you made it known that you should affect whatever thing you're doing. Muhammad Ali affected boxing. He had a style that nobody had seen. He used to dance around. Muhammad Ali was also a poet. He made boxing interesting. He made people want to watch
1: something. There's things Muhammad Ali introduced.
2: It was more
1: boxing
2: than just boxing. Yeah. He refused to go for that war. And
1: He introduced psychological warfare
2: into
1: boxing, right?
0: Yeah.
1: Both before the bout,
0: during the bout, and after the bout.
1: Now, then on top of that, he introduced an entire different thing called the rope-a-dope. It had never been seen before. You know, so that's what I mean. So that sets you apart.
0: Yeah.
1: He wasn't the hardest puncher in the game.
0: Yeah, true.
1: He fought people who were much stronger punchers than he was.
2: Yeah, who had bigger fists, Tony Liston, and the rest.
1: But the combination of different things he brought into the game set him apart.
0: Mm.
1: And then what he achieved in becoming the heavyweight champion of the world.
0: Yeah.
1: more than once.
2: Yeah.
1: And it's the same thing with rap. There's been loads of rappers. We could name names for days, you know. But to stand out, when you hear names like Tupac, the Notorious B.I.G., and the Notorious B.I.G. had just two albums, remember?
2: True. Yes.
1: Yes.
2: Yes. We talk about it.
1: So that tells you something.
2: Yeah.
1: You mention names like Eminem. You know, these people, they're the standard.
2: Yes, they are.
1: So if you want to get up there, then you've got to look at that, and that becomes your standard. Can you raise the bar above where these guys have set it? If you can, you probably have a good shot.
2: Actually, beyond these names, Tupac, Eminem, and Snoop, nobody else.
3: Would you put The Outkast, Andre 3000?
1: No.
3: In the mix?
1: Nope.
2: Amongst those people, call them... No,
1: I no.
2: Wouldn't. Even though Three Stacks is a dope lyricist, you know, but like he wouldn't provoke emotion.
1: But there are loads of dope lyricists.
2: You've
1: got Corrupt, for instance.
2: Corrupt, young guy.
3: Daddy, okay.
1: If you go back and listen to
3: Corrupt albums,
1: it's sick. I'm telling you, really, really good stuff. What did it do for the culture? Where are they? Remember, that genre was handed over to them.
2: Yeah, true.
1: It's gone, right?
2: Yeah.
1: There you go.
2: True. It's true. They couldn't carry... Same thing with these people that Tupac brought up.
3: Mm-hmm. The Outlaws.
2: Mm-hmm. Outlaws.
3: Like, I think they spent their time... They didn't ride on what Tupac gave them, because I think Tupac gave them the best platform that would have made them... worldwide artist, but they just choose to, you know, love the streets.
2: I think the talent was
1: good. They shouldn't have smoked those ashes.
3: Be careful what you wish for, I guess.
2: Tupac ashes are both
3: there. Yeah, you go like your ashes, I guess.
1: Yeah, it's anyway, more like so be careful what you smoke.
3: Okay.
2: We've been talking rap, but now it's time. It's a Chico Monday, and it's time for the Drive Time Show. What's up, Chico?
1: Right, well, there's a number of different things that are happening on the Drive Time Show today. Remember, we've got 5 in a row coming up just after 5. You get the chance to win yourself a power bank. The power banks are actually here because one of the winners is coming to pick this one up. But we're going to give away a fresh power bank today. And all you'll need to do is to answer 5 questions correctly in a row without failing.

Come back, Liza, come back, girl, wipe the tear from the eye. Come back, Liza, come back, girl, wipe the tear from the eye. Every time I'm away from Liza, water come to me eye. 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

0: Harry Belafonte, Come Back Liza brings us to the end of a throwback sweep on today's Drive Time show. It's 4:45. 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We play every song you know. All right. We might not make it a staple, but from time to time, a throwback sweep will come your way. And I'll give you a heads up. If any memories were sparked in that throwback sweep, you can share them with me on 0704-1001-973. 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

0: A very good evening to you. This is Five in a Row. Who's calling and where are you calling from?
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0: Hi.
1: My name is Eugene. I'm calling from Abidjo GRA, Lagos.
0: Abidjo GRA. You've got something in common with Abidjan. 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Are you ready to play Five in a Row?
1: Yes, I'm ready, Chico.

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I'm on a rolling control like Janet. 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I provide the most of my sound to make you move on. Breaking these boots off proper light is S-O-S-O-D-E-F dynamite. Coming up, humming, coming up at you like Ralph K. And since this ain't no honeymoon, I'm here to stay. And the way we're coming at you, baby, we can't miss. There's a new tag team in town.

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OMD. And baby, tell me what you wanna do with me. Got a nigga feeling like show to see. Every time that you roll with me, holding me, trying to keep control of me nice and slowly. You know, never letting go, never messing up the flow.